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1: Yes, Mom?
0: 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Oh, wait. Hold on. I just got a text. Oh, there's another one. Wow. 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So, anyway...
1: Oh, wait, Mom. I just got a message. My friends keep commenting on my comment. Oh, there's another one. So many comments on my comment.
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Well, good evening and welcome to The Rewind, classic soul and R&B coming your way for the next 2 hours on KALA on this Friday, the last Friday in the month of July. Goodbye, July. And hello, August, just around the corner. This is a fresh, brand new show tonight, but it is pre-recorded. Do not call our regular request line number as much as I beg you to call tonight, because nobody's going to answer. Well, somebody might. I don't know who it would be. Somebody who shouldn't be here, but they got their own problems. We've got video cameras, you know, and all these ways of tracking you these days. So don't call tonight. Enough about that. We're live tonight out at the Bix Jazz Festival at the Rhythm City Casino in Davenport. So if you are so inclined to come on out and say hello to David Baker and the KALA group, we are out there passing out t-shirts and free prizes and all sorts of cool stuff at the Bix Jazz Festival this weekend out at the Rhythm City Casino. Yeah, we were there Thursday night. We're here tonight, and we'll be out there Saturday all day long. But tonight, it's you and me and I and my grammar teacher. All of us together and a few thousand of our closest friends. It's The Rewind, taking you back in time on this last Friday in July and celebrating the weekend. Happy weekend, everybody.

7th birthday in a few days. I Can't Get Next to You, the Temps on 88.5 FM, a big number one for them. From Motown, the Detroit Motown yet. I'm David Baker. It's The Rewind, taking you back in time.

doing the jerk. Yeah, and we're doing the shotgun. And we're picking tomatoes and potatoes. You might be picking your head saying, what is he talking about? Those are all dances. Having some fun tonight. Junior Walker and the All-Stars with Junior right there on saxophone. From March 1965, that one peaked at number 4 on the charts. And Yancey had a request last week, and I was not ready for it. But this week, we've got your request. And I got to tell you something, Yancey. This is really interesting. You requested Urgent from Foreigner, and we're going to actually hear that coming up here. Because Junior Walker was featured on that track from the album Foreigner 4. That was recorded by that group in New York City. This Motown star happened to be in town and he joined Foreigner for that recording. But this is the 1985 version of Urgent featuring Junior Walker himself solo. And it was featured in the film Desperately Seeking Susan starring Madonna. 1985 film. Remember that movie? Yeah, Desperately Seeking Susan. Find it on a streaming service because it's not in the movie theaters anymore, obviously. So check this out. This is Junior Walker and the solo version, very rarely heard on the radio or anywhere, of Urgent, going out to Yancey tonight.

The More You Know tonight on KALA, Junior Walker's version of Urgent, going out to Yancey tonight. Well, in early 1981, the group Foreigner went into Electric Lady Studios in New York with producer John Mutt Lange, Robert John Mutt Lange, best known for his time as a producer with the hard rock group AC/DC. And AC/DC had just come off of the Back in Black album, which was really popular at the time. Foreigner's sound wasn't quite as heavy, and the band worked with a then unknown Thomas Dolby. Let's see if we have some Thomas Dolby. Do I have anything from Thomas Dolby? I might. No, I do not. Big hit was Blinded Me with Science, right? She blinded me with science. I don't have that right in front of me. Anyway, Dolby was there. He played synthesizer, and his work can be heard on the upcoming track we're going to be hearing next, Urgent. And this is the story behind Urgent. Mark Rivera, who is Foreigner's regular sax player on all their albums and tours throughout the 80s, he played rhythmic sax on this song, but he's not the lead sax player. We got two sax players on this track. So, Yancey, your request last week really has tipped off a great investigation here for the Rewind and David Baker. Well, this sax sound that Rivera played included the recurring siren-like sound, the siren riff that he offered, and the iconic tenor sax solo was performed by celebrated Motown multi-instrumentalist Junior Walker, who was coincidentally also in New York at the time performing during Foreigner's album sessions. And you know what? Maybe he was just down the street getting a sandwich and ran into John Mutt Lange. And John says, "Hey, would you like to record on an album?" And Junior might have said, "Sure, I'm on my way." Lange was a perfectionist. With Dolby, Thomas Dolby, the guy on the synthesizer, he had to play some of these simple notes that are on the song over and over and over until they were perfect. And on the other hand, Dolby recalled Lange using Walker's first take, appreciating its raw, rough edges. Jones stated in an interview that his conflicting memory of Lange was splicing together multiple takes from Walker, who later mimicked the recording version when performing with the band as a guest on tour. So, Junior Walker would go out with Foreigner and perform this on tour. Later on, this particular song popped up on a Thomas Dolby box set. It's on an album, actually, from 1982 called The Golden Age of Wireless. The original song was called Urges, not Urgent. Lange asked Dolby for permission to record this song that he had done. It's kind of confusing, but you know what? It all works out in the end. And so we've got the work tonight on the Rewind of Junior Walker, the genius John Mutt Lange in the background, the AC/DC producer, putting this all together. This is what a producer does. They kind of take everything and mix it together into a product we can all enjoy. You've got Foreigner, and they're doing their thing. And Junior Walker's in there with his soulful Motown background. And we've got the regular saxophone player from Foreigner, Mark Rivera, and he's in here helping out and lending a hand. This is just such a history with this song. And Yancey, thanks for the request. This is the version we know that came out in the summertime of 1981 from the Foreigner 4 album. It's called Urgent.

0: Lou Gramm on the lead vocals. We mentioned Mr. Jones, Mick Jones, guitars and backing vocals. Rick Wills and Robert John Mutt Lang, the producer, who's playing bass and he's doing backing vocals. Dennis Elliott, drums. That's Foreigner and Urgent by suggestion and request tonight on KALA. Thomas Dolby on the main synthesizers in there, and he was playing all sorts of crazy space-like sounds in there. Mark Rivera on the sax, the rhythm sax, shall we say, but the lead sax, the solo, Junior Walker on KALA. Taking you back in time, it's The Rewind.
1: 1965.

There's an urgent plea, if I've ever heard one. Stop. And the Name of Love, Diana Ross and the Supremes, from March 1965 on KALA. It's a recorded show tonight, not live, but it's a fresh, brand new show here on 88.5 FM. And we've got request music for David coming up shortly here on The Rewind. 19-

That was a group of sisters from New Orleans called the Dixie Cups, along with their cousin, sisters and a cousin from New Orleans. And the Dixie Cups manager stole most of the earnings of that song, Chapel of Love, leaving each of the members in the group with, well, actually just the whole group. They had to split it up. I don't know how you split this up, but I suppose you sit down and you start stacking the dollar bills in one corner for each one. $423 a person is what they ended up with when they were done for that song, which went to number one in May 1964. There was another number one on the charts right then, the Fab Four, the Beatles. Beatlemania was at its peak, and in comes this group from New Orleans, and they knocked this one out of number one right here. We'll hear just about 30 seconds or so of the number one song that the Dixie Cups knocked out of the number one slot in May of 64.

John Lennon harmonica, Love Me Do, the Beatles. And then they followed it up in 1965, the Dixie Cups did, in May of 65 with Ico Ico. It went into the top 20.

0: one of the greatest of all time, Herbie Hancock, jazz keyboardist and artist and inspirer, shall I say, for so many out there. He collaborated in his early days with Donald Byrd, played with the Miles Davis Quintet. And in 1962, he put out that song originally on an album called Taken Off on Blue Note Records, and it's called Watermelon Man. Revamped it in 1973, and that's the funky version that we just heard from October of 73. Just about Halloween, it came out from the album Headhunters, which is a classic in the world of jazz. That is Watermelon Man, by request, going out to David, who has such good taste in making requests. And he's also made me very, very hungry for a nice, juicy slice of watermelon tonight. It has been such a hot July, hasn't it? And nothing sounds better than some watermelon tonight. But that's the Watermelon Man paying tribute to the great Herbie Hancock tonight. David, great request. Thank you for your input always on The Rewind. I'm David Baker, taking you back in time. I'm going to go find a piece of watermelon, or at least grab a ice cold water out in the hallway from the machine out here. And we're going to continue on with the funky music and the funky stuff on KALA.
1: 1976.
0: This is about as funky as I can get right now from July 1976. Can it be? It's 50 years old, it is. It's Wild Cherry, and play that funky music. Number one hit from 76.

0: This portion of the show is being brought to you by the all-new Polaroid Roach Motel, the amazing new product that catches all the roaches in your home and gives you glossy wallet-sized photos of them in just 60 seconds.
1: Let's go to the summer of 1987 for this one. Something else that's kind of funky. And a cover of the original. This is from June of 87. It's Funky Town from Pseudo Echo.

0: Pseudo Echoes version that went to number 6 on the charts in the summer of 1987. Funky Town on KALA. In 1980, though, this song originally came out, produced by a project out of Minneapolis called Lips Incorporated, featuring Cynthia Johnson on lead vocals. And Cynthia, where are you? You're in the Quad Cities now. She's right here in the Quad Cities. And I got to say this. I want to meet Cynthia and just say hi to her. I know she's living kind of under the radar, incognito, sort of. She doesn't walk around telling people that she sang on a number one Billboard Hot 100 song. That's pretty cool that she lives here in the Quad Cities now. But the lead vocalist is here, so we welcome her with open arms. But I've also got to say this. And Cynthia, if you're listening, or somebody who knows Cynthia, tell her that I'm going to make the statement right now that since she asks many, many times in this song, won't you take me to Funky Town? Won't you take me to Funky Town? And she's in Minneapolis singing that, okay? And she moves to Davenport, Iowa, the Quad Cities, Moline, Illinois, Rock Island, the Quad Cities. I think this is Funky Town. I think maybe she was looking into the future and she was saying, somebody, take me to Funky Town. And where does she end up? Right here in the Quad Cities.
1: 1980.
0: That's right. Cynthia Johnson, this one is going out to you. You made it to Funky Town. You asked, you received from April 1980 a big number one, Lips Incorporated.

0: Cities is Funky Town because that's where Cynthia's at now. She figured it out. Won't you take me to Funky Town? Your wish is our command. Yes, April 1980, number one hit, Funky Town from Lips Incorporated on The Rewind, taking you back in time.
1: This portion of the show is being brought to you by Ed's Decaffeinated Caffeine, for people who like feeling nervous and wide awake, but hate running to the bathroom all the time.
2: 1983!

Avenue. That's Eddie Grant and Electric Avenue, May 1983. That one peaked at number two, and it was all over the radio, but it never went to number one. What kept it out of number one? Beat It from Michael Jackson was number one from the first part of May until May 14th. Then Let's Dance came in from David Bowie, May 15th to the 21st of May. And then this song was number one. And it started May 22nd until I don't know when in the summer, but it was a big hit. Irene Cara, this is from May 1983, a number one hit, and Flashdance, What a Feeling.

0: 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It's The Rewind.
1: This portion of the show is being brought to you by Mama Edwina's genuine, authentic, real imitation frozen simulated pizza pie, with an average of 53 anchovies per pizza. This is just an estimate, however, and your anchovies may vary.
0: That's right, absolutely. A pre-recorded edition of The Rewind tonight, but it's a fresh show. For this, the last Friday in July, taking you back in time to 1979. That's what I just said. Music from Cool and the Gang, a top 10 hit from Thanksgiving of 79. It's Ladies' Night.

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written by George M. Brown and contributions from the entire group Kool and the Gang from the 1979 album Ladies Night. That's Too Hot, that came out as a single in January 1980. It was not too hot outside in January of 1980. I remember walking to school in that kind of weather. You know, we had to walk uphill both ways to go to school back in 1980. Kool and the Gang on 88.5 FM. It's The Rewind, a pre-recorded edition tonight, but it's a fresh rewind for this, the last Friday in the month of July of 2026. Happy weekend, everybody.

0: Recorded March 6, 1979, a number one hit for the great Herb Alpert. And that one peaked August 1979 on the Billboard charts in the United States, number one hit. Later sampled by this guy who performed in the Quad Cities. He didn't do this song live. There it is. Yes, it's the notorious B.I.G. who sampled that song in the track Hypnotize, 88.5 FM. Let's go back now 60 years for this one. Coming up in August, this will be 60 years old, this next set of music.
1: 1966!
0: Starting off with Summertime, which it is, from August of 66. It's Billy Stewart, top 10 hit on KALA.

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2: The only thing that people are going to be offended by in this song is to watch me dance to Wilson Pickett's, the Wicked Pickett's version of Land of a Thousand Dances minus Dave Baker.

That one's going to be 60 years old just in a few days. That one peaked at number 6, too, in 1966. And it'll be, as I said, 60 years old. Land of a Thousand Dances from the Wicked Picket, Wilson Picket on KALA. Let's get to work now. Another one from August of 66. This one went to number 8. It's Lee Dorsey. He's working in a cold.

0: Poor Lee Dorsey. That one was recorded in the French Quarter of New Orleans. Or is it New Orleans? We'll have to talk about that later. But it's New Orleans. It was recorded in 1966 at a studio on Governor Nichols Street. There you have it. Lee Dorsey on KALA, taking you back in time with Hall & Oates.
1: 1976.
0: And two in a row from Hall & Oates tonight. This is from April of 76. Going out in the memory of my friend and mentor, great DJ, Sonny Lawrence, who loved this song. Daryl Hall, John Oates, Sarah Smile. Baby.

0: That one peaked at number 7, August of 1976. That's going to be 50 years old in just a few days. 88.5 FM taking you back in time. Fresh show tonight, but pre-recorded. 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Daryl Hall, John Oates, and what a feud those two have had. They were on top of the charts, of course, with so many hits back in the 70s and the 80s. In November of 2023, you recall, Daryl Hall filed a contract lawsuit under seal to prevent John Oates, his partner, well, former partner, I don't think they're talking much anymore. Well, let's put it this way. They're probably talking through lawyers if they talk anymore. So he's really mad at John Oates because Oates was trying to sell the pair's publishing rights, which every artist is being approached right now about. Bernie Taupin and Elton John just this week said that they would never sell their rights. They've been approached by several parties that say, hey, we've got lots of millions and millions and millions of dollars for you. And Elton John says, you don't have enough money to buy our rights. We're going to hang on to that. So Elton John, Bernie Taupin said, no, thank you. Other artists, not so much these days. So this is what happened. The rights were trying to be sold by Oates. The company that they had was called Whole Oates, W-H-O-L-E, Oates Enterprises. There was a company called Primary Wave Music that wanted to buy the rights, and that gives them a right then to put it out any way they want. They can take albums and chop them up and make brand new Hall & Oates compilations, whatever they want to do. So Daryl Hall received a restraining order from the court to prevent the sale until the pair had attempted to arbitrate the matter between themselves. Whew. So, what a mess. So, Oates wanted to sell the publishing rights. Hall received a restraining order to stop him. And then they were told to arbitrate. Get along, guys. In April of 2024, John Oates said in an interview with Rolling Stone that he had moved on from Hall & Oates. I didn't even know the guy could talk. To be very honest with you, it was always Daryl Hall that was the front person, in my opinion. Now, I'm sure John Oates would want to fight me and get into a fist fight in the parking lot after the rewind tonight. But I won't be here tonight, John Oates, so you just try to find me. So, anyway, this is what happened. In April of 24, John Oates said he was through. He's done with Hall & Oates. And the group would never perform again. And guess who concurred and agreed with that? Daryl Hall. Daryl Hall said, you better believe it. There's only one thing I can get along with John Oates about these days. And that's that, according to Variety magazine, he says, we're never going to play together again. These two are not friends, folks. I'm not sure what happened, but I did not want to be in the same room with Hall & Oates. So, this is what happened about a year ago. So, on August 11th of 2025, it was reported that they somehow settled in arbitration. Isn't that sweet? They sat down and they talked it over and said, I think it's going to be okay. And it was reported that they had filed to dismiss the case, though without details as to when the settlement was reached or what even happened with this publishing rights thing. So who knows what's going on? We know one thing. Hall & Oates are not going to be giving each other Christmas presents or any kind of presents in the months and days ahead. 88.5 FM taking you back in time. It is The Rewind, and one of my favorite Gary Owens pieces is up right now.
1: This portion of the show is being brought to you by Klepto-Bismol, the only over-the-counter remedy that cures both heartburn and compulsive theft.
0: There's some people who need that out there.
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0: I could listen to that groove all day. From August of 74, Barry White. Oh, that rich instrumental sound. Taking you back in time, it's The Rewind for a Friday night on KALA. I'm David Baker.
1: This portion of the show is being brought to you by Big Al's All Pork Barbecue Cafe. Remember Big Al's motto, we will serve no swine before it's time.
0: It's all pork. That would be sponsored by the pork producers, wouldn't it? I'm not sure. 88.5 FM, taking you back in time. Let's go to 1977 and another from the great Barry White. 19-

0: Don't try to sing that high at home unless you have practiced. Stephen Bishop, his first time ever on The Rewind. Welcome, Stephen. His big lucky break came when Art Garfunkel was interested in a couple of his demos way back in the 70s, and the rest is history. And he hit number one thanks to a movie. Yes, thanks to Tootsie. Remember the movie Tootsie? Starring Dustin Hoffman and Jessica Lange, the song that we're going to be hearing next was nominated for an Academy Award for Best Original Song in 1983, went to number one on the AC chart. More Stephen Bishop now on KALA. This is his second time on The Rewind ever, coming up right
1: 1983.
0: Now. From 83, from Tootsie. It Might Be You, from April of 1983.

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One of the nicest people I ever met, Tyrone Davis. That one from April 1970. You know, Tyrone made his home in Chicago, and he passed away in the Chicago area in 2005, and he performed up here at the Mississippi Valley Blues Festival. I was on his tour bus with him, and he was just the sweetest person to David Baker, talking about music, and I had so many questions for him. He had a ring on every finger, and he was just so gracious, and it was such a pleasure to talk to him. Born in Mississippi, but he ended up making his way into the Chi. Yes, he lived in Chicago area, and that's where Tyrone Davis was, and he was, in my opinion, the godfather of Chicago soul. And my buddy Tyrone Davis, definitely going to be missed for a long time. But we've got that catalog of music we can always go back to. That one from 1970, as I said, Turn Back the Hands of Time from the spring of 70. And that's what we do on this show, by the way. We turn back the hands of time. This is a group called The Flaming Ember. Made it to the top 30 in 1970.

made up of white members. That's one of the few white groups that was able to be on the R&B charts predominantly in that era. In June 1970, the Flaming Ember, originally known as the Flaming Embers, named after a Detroit restaurant called the Flaming Embers. They dropped the S. They became the Flaming Ember, and the rest is history. The Westbound Number 9, KALA. Now you know another fact in musical history. You're going to win at musical trivia. Thanks to The Rewind, taking you back in time.

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1: And you know, you are a shining star. 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Thank you for listening to this pre-recorded edition of The Rewind. We'll be back live next Friday night. You know, if you want to come out and see us in person tonight, Friday, and Saturday, we'll be out there all day long at the Rhythm City Casino in Davenport, Iowa, at the Bix Jazz Festival. Come on out. KALA's got free prizes out there, and there's a lot of great music, of course, on stage. A lot of other things going on as well at the Bix Jazz Festival at the Rhythm City Casino in Davenport, Iowa. Hope to see you out there and say hi to you at the Bix Jazz Festival going on this weekend. This show is live as often as is possible, just not tonight, folks. We'll be back next Friday night. But typically, you can hear us at 6 p.m. every Friday here on KALA with a rebroadcast every Saturday night. 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We'd love to hear from you. 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One more time. 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Well, you take care of each other out there. We've got a rainy weekend in store. Hope for better weather next week as we kick off August. And we hope to have a great August and brand new school year starting soon here at St. Ambrose University and in a school district near you, too. All of the little ones are getting ready to go back to school. Big ones, little ones. Everybody's getting ready. They got the back to school fever happening. Thank you for listening to The Rewind. I'm David Baker, taking you back in time every Friday night. And we'll catch you next Friday night right here on KALA, Davenport Quad Cities, 88.5 FM. 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

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I have dyslexia, and I remember how tough it made school. 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

0: That's right. Welcome back to Radio Fred. This is your man, Radio Fred. That's right. That's right. And I'm here with my producer, and we're talking about her love life. This is Danny, and we're talking about her love life with Bay, her man.
1: Yeah, we don't want to talk about. We have a Cheryl on line one, and she want to talk about her
0: your love life. She wanted to talk. Cheryl wanted to talk about your love life, and you know what we were talking about before sports and weather. We were talking about the breakup between you and Bay.
1: Yeah, we just gonna put all my business out there, right?
0: Industry.
1: Wow.
0: Hey, you're helping somebody out there, you know?
1: Okay.
0: Why'd you guys break up?
1: Well, I was ready to settle down and make a commitment. We've been together for a long time, and I think marriage comes next, and he wasn't ready to make that commitment, so I had to make a decision.
0: Wow.
1: Whether to stay in it or walk away.
0: I hear you. Well, man, you know.
1: Tough decision.
0: You know, a lot of people are facing that, you know, but hey, it's the way it goes, you know. Any chance of reconciliation?
1: I'm not sure, but I will never say never.
0: Oh, that's a good sign. Bae, I hope you're listening out there.
1: I hope he ain't listening to me for all our business.
0: I think he is, well, let me ask you this. What you doing this weekend? College weekend.
1: And I have big plans. I'm watching movie night.
0: Movie night. Okay, yeah. Good. You got anybody great special moves. Coming over?
1: Yeah, I got three.
0: Three?
1: Yeah.
0: Okay, three.
1: Me, myself.
0: Don't say I.
1: And I.
0: Oh, come on, girl. Danny, you're a beautiful girl. What are you doing at home on a Saturday night?
1: It's good. It's good. You know, having a little me time. That's a good thing.
0: You time.
1: Yeah.
0: Really?
1: No, not really. It's really
0: That's what I thought. That's what I thought. Well, guess what? You know, it might be a little interesting weekend because I got a call today from somebody special.
1: Really?
0: That's right.
1: And who might that be?
0: Bay.
1: Bay didn't call you.
0: Bay called me. Yes, he did.
1: And said what?
0: And he really just spilled his guts. That's the first time. I've been knowing that guy for a while. Man, he just let it all out. That's right.
1: That's odd.
0: Yeah. It's odd. And I know that. But he wanted to do something special for you tonight. And he wanted to dedicate this record to you.
1: It depends on what record that is.
0: Well, I'm telling you right now, I think you might understand. He said, listen to the words. That's what everybody say when they, you know, when they dedicate something. But he said, listen to the words, because he means every one of them.
1: I'm listening.
0: Okay. So tonight, we're going to end this show with a dedication to my producer, Danny, from her man, Bay, or ex-man, or soon-to-be man, whatever. And we want to tell you all to trust in God, and he'll always make a way. Trust in him all the way. And make time for love. And you will find that it will get better. Make time. Make time for love. Till next time, this is your man, Fred Hammond. And this is Radio Fred. Easy.
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Come on down, fellas. Now let me ask you one question. When you got out of your bed this morning, did anybody praise him? When he get that you had the activities of your limbs this morning, did anybody

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0: everybody can be great. 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

We come right now to say thank you. We thank you because you've been good to us. We thank you because you blessed us. We thank you because whatever we needed, God, you provided it. So God, right now, in the name of Jesus, we bless your name. We bless you because you're God all by yourself. We bless you because you're omniscient, omnipotent, and omnipresent.

0: 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Our soul say amen.
1: God can use anybody he chooses to use. I'm just glad that I was taught to make myself available to be used by God. Use me, Lord. In your service. Draw me nearer. Every day. I am willing. Willing to run all the way. If I falter while I'm trying, Lord, don't be angry. Just let me stand, 'cause I'm willing. Willing to run home all the way.
2: Oh yes, good morning to you, Quad Cities. Have you made yourself available to be used by God? And are you willing to run all the way? You are up early with Quincy Davis and the Gospel Train, bringing you the best in gospel music on this beautiful Sunday morning. It is Sunday, August the 2nd, the first Sunday of the month, and it is indeed a pleasure to be with you again on another beautiful Sunday, bringing you the best in gospel music. Remember, on the Gospel Train, our ministry is in our music, and we're here to uplift those bowed down heads and those heavy hearts. Our gospel music, it's our source of inspiration. It's our source of strength. It's what gets us through. And I don't know about you, but I'm ready for some good gospel music. It is Sunday morning. It is worship day. This is a day that's been set aside to go out and worship with friends and family and let the Lord know that you appreciate him. My favorite scripture, Jeremiah 17:7, says, blessed is the one who trusts in the Lord. And are you trusting in the Lord today? Are you trusting and believing that he will make a way for you? Because he is there for you no matter what you're going through, no matter what your struggles may be. God is on our side. Our scripture today, John 14:16, it said, and I will pray the Father, and he shall give you another comforter that he may abide with you forever. And you know who that comforter is. It's the Holy Spirit that's with us day in and day out. And what an assurance that is, that we know that as long as we know that the Lord dwells in us and we dwell along with him, because the Holy Spirit is there for us, and it's what's give us discernment throughout the day. So if you're going through, pray right now and let the Holy Spirit lead you and guide you, and trust and believe and rest in this wonderful fellowship, and let God's Spirit strengthen you and let it comfort your heart. So pray to him. It doesn't matter what you're going through. Let him know that he will be there for you. In the meantime, we'll give you some great gospel music at 8 o'clock. We got Walk, Work, and Witness coming up with Tabernacle Baptist Church and Pastor Jackson. Our morning announcements at 8:30. And just some great gospel music sandwich in between that. We missed you on last week. We made it back from Louisville, Mississippi for my auntie's homegoing service. Continue to keep my mother and our family in your prayers. But what a homegoing service it was. And so I know that Aunt Claire is sleeping in the presence of the Lord. And what a best place, the best place to be is to be in the presence of the Lord. So we invite you to sit back and relax. We do have a birthday shout out too. I hope I get this name right. Araceli Zapiva, who's turned 17 years old on today.

We got a call earlier this morning from her father and Araceli. We want to say happy birthday to you on behalf of the Gospel Train, and we hope that you stick around and hear from the Lord today as he has blessed you with another year. So sit back and relax and enjoy the best in gospel music. You are up early with Quincy Davis and the Gospel Train, and it's Sunday morning, and we're going to do what? That's right, we're going to make it sound like it. Kicking it off with Patrick Hollis and United, singing a song that says, Together.

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someone is hurting.

0: Yes, someone is hurting on this morning, and we need to know that God wants to heal us where we are hurting. Remember, Jeremiah 17:7 is, blessed is the one who trusts in the Lord. And the question today is, are you trusting in Him no matter what you're going through? Have you made yourself available to be used by the Lord to take you through whatever you're going through? You know, when you hear that song, you know, it's our dedication time. And this is where we take that special moment to play something for the sick and shed in, to those who have lost loved ones and those who are going through. And you need to know that God wants to heal you where you are hurting. Pastor Jackson is here. We've already been talking about those that are in the hospital and those who have lost loved ones. And it's a lot.
1: Right.
0: Man.
1: It's a season, huh?
0: Yeah, it is a season. Yeah.
1: Wow.
0: There's a lot that's going on, so we definitely want to play something for you on today. Again, we ask you to keep my mother in your prayers in the loss of 13 siblings. My mom is the last and final one of a very big family.
1: Wow.
0: And we seen it on last Sunday, too, you know, the love and all that. So, but it's hard.
1: Yeah.
0: Yeah, so keep her in your prayers and all the others. There's so many that while we was gone, we realized that there was a lot of funeral services and all that, so we don't want to start naming names because we may forget, but that we don't want to do, and a lot that we were really, really, we knew or we were close to. And so we're sending our condolences to you on behalf of the Gospel Train, and then to our sick and shed in, to Brother Charles Miller, to Mother Rose Bradley from Greater Antioch, and also Sister Jerry Johnson.
1: It's Johnny Johnson.
0: Yes, yeah.
1: Yeah, and Brother Greg Bennett.
0: And Brother Greg Bennett as well. And Miss Johnny used to be up here with us.
1: Yeah, I tell you.
0: Quite
1: man,
0: a bit. Yeah.
1: I'm hoping that I can get her up here. She's a joy.
0: Yes, she is. Yeah.
1: She's a joy.
0: Yeah. This right here is just natural for her. Just once she seen a mic.
1: it
0: was over. Yeah. So yeah. To the sick and shed in, to those who have lost loved ones, those of you that are going through, remember that God will supply for you. We're going to play this one. This is an oldie but goodie by the Canton Spirituals, and it says that He will supply. So no matter what you're going through, trust and believe that He's right there for you.
2: When friend is you,

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Listen. 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

0: All right, Quad Cities, welcome back. It is straight up 8 a.m. If you're just tuning in, good morning to you. You are up early with Quincy Davis and the Gospel Train, bringing you the best in gospel music on this beautiful Sunday morning. Sunday, August the 2nd, 2026, the first Sunday of the month. And this is a five-Sunday month here, too, so it's going to be long stretch. And as Pastor and I were just talking about, school's about to start back. I know Rock Island and Silvers and someone else will be going back this week, and everyone else, somebody next week. And then next thing you know, the campus will be filling up, and we got a professor sitting here now too. All that other good stuff. So it is that, it's that season. 67 degrees outside right now. We're looking for a high of 81 degrees. And we just thank you for tuning in to KLA 88.5. We're broadcasting live from the campus of St. Ambrose University, KLA Davenport. And you know what time, if you are one of our ride and dies, you know what time it is. It's time for Walk, Work, and Witness, brought to us in courtesy of the Tabernacle Baptist Church. And Pastor Barry is here, and we need the word. This music is good, but...
1: it is something. I really cherish the word.
0: Yes,
1: amen. And I cherish the scriptures. Uh-huh. And it has really been meaningful and impactful in my life. It's informative but transformative.
0: That's it.
1: But it'll make some things clear to you.
0: Make it happen.
1: Well, come on, somebody.
0: Right, yeah, you wake up in the morning and you got a lot of stuff just squishing around that brain, and you get that word out, and the Spirit leads you to that right devotion, that right scripture, and next thing you know, like...
1: It'll wash you,
0: right? Yeah.
1: I always say, clean your weapon.
0: Yes.
1: and I'll tell you what I really mean by that. It's your heart and your mind.
0: Right, yes.
1: And the word is the thing that will clean it.
0: Yeah,
1: amen. You know. But good morning to each and every one of you. Welcome.
0: I like that.
1: Once
0: loaded.
1: Again, you loaded. Come on, somebody. To Walk, Work, and Witness, presented to you by the Tabernacle Baptist Church. We are a safe place for grace. We make disciples because we are disciples that glorify God in our walk, work, and our witness. I'm your boy, Pastor Barry. Good morning to each and every one of you. Let us pray. Dear God, we thank you for being dirt, dust, and feet. It's a constant reminder that we're a mess, and we continue making a mess. It will remain a mess that has the potential to bless everyone, because you can take this mess, give it a message, and make it know, and make it new. Lord, creating us a clean heart and renewing us a right spirit, that we might be able to receive your truth. We're messy until we get the message. Help us to receive your message. Lord, we rebuke bitterness. Give us betterness. And we're only better if we spend time with you and time together. These blessings we do ask in Jesus' name. Amen. We are continuing our story of Jonah. And we're talking about how unfaithfulness can cause you to get into teeth. And the teeth is symbolic of the things that we do in our lives that cause us to live in prisons, places where we cannot go anywhere. We're talking about teeth, things that we do that can cause a crisis for others around us. We're talking about teeth, the things that we do to ourselves that negatively impact others. So now we pick up on this text. Jonah has received the word of God to go preach at Nineveh. Nineveh is east of Israel. But instead of going east of Israel, Jonah has decided to go west. And he wants to get on a boat. So he purchases a ticket. And now he wants to go west. So he buys a ticket in Joppa, and he gets on a boat. And now he's sleeping on the boat, as we pick up in our text. Jonah chapter 1 verse 4 says,
2: But the Lord threw a great wind on the sea, and such a great storm arose on the sea that the ship threatened to break apart. The sailors were afraid, and each cried out to his God. So Jonah is on this boat, has bought this ticket, and when he bought that ticket to not do what God called him to do, he invited the wrath of God to those that were around him. He invited a God who can be found anywhere into this boat, this vessel, because he decided not to do what God had called him to do. A lot of times we think that we know better than God. And while we are sleeping, the boat, the thing that's trying to take us away from God, is breaking all around us. While we are sleeping, others are experiencing the negative impacts of our decisions. While we are sleeping, they're troubled with anxiousness, anxiety, and they're threatened by disasters while we are sleeping. And the problem is, when you're sleeping, you're unaware of what's going on around you. When you are sleeping, no one can address you. Why? Because you are asleep. And you think because you sleep, and you think because you're getting good sleep doing wrong, you think that you're right. But here in this text, I want to remind you, if God has assigned you, you better show up. Show up when they don't clap for you. Show up. Show up when they talk bad about you. Show up. Show up when they want to mistreat you. Show up. The worst thing you could do is be sleeping on the job. Because when you are sleeping on the job, things around you can go away. God has placed a message inside of you. You must share it. If God has sent you to go somewhere, you need to go. So Jonah is on this boat, but he's sleeping while Jonah was sleeping. So while Jonah was sleeping, the sailors were afraid, and each cried out to his God. They threw the ship's cargo into the sea to lighten the load. While you were sleeping, there were some folks that took things that they had invested their life in. They had took some things that were designed to better improve their lives while you were sleeping. They had to throw it off of the boat while you were sleeping on what God had assigned you to do while you were sleeping. One of the problems is when we are disobedient to God, we do whatever we can do to numb ourselves to what we're doing. We'll come up with any type of excuse not to do what God said do. But while you were sleeping, God's wrath was all around you. And you think because you were sleeping through it, because you didn't know the storm was outside, that it was okay. No, it's not okay. While you were sleeping, the lives of everyone around you was being destroyed while you were sleeping. We have a tendency to say, well, God, I don't like the assignment, and I don't like who you assigned me to. So therefore, I'm going to do whatever I want to do, and I want to blame you. But while you were sleeping, this disaster, destruction, and disorder was going on while you were sleeping. But I want you to know, we serve a God that never sleeps. For the Lord our God created the heavens and the earth. He never sleeps. There's some things that happen in a storm that reveal who God is to us. There's some things that happen in a storm that reveals what God can do for us. Sometimes we have to be aware that the storm is not always designed for you. But when it is, you got to pray that you are awake so you can see the destruction that you are causing all around you while you were sleeping. So after the sailors had been in terror, and after they were throwing out their cargo out into the sea, after the boat was breaking apart, the text says, meanwhile, Jonah had gone down to the lowest part of the vessel and was stretched out and had fallen into a deep sleep. We think if we plug up our ears that the truth is not the truth. We think if we hide from the experience in the environment that we have no responsibility. We think that we can just run away. You know, that's what Jonah was doing. If you have to do something that's deceptive, it's not godly. If you have to do something deceitful, it's not delightful, it is not godly. Far too often we find ourselves being these vigilante warriors who go out of our way to show people through deceit, deception, and it is devilish and deceitful. It's disobedient not to do what God said do. Some of us think that we serve a God who can only be worshiped when we're comfortable. Some of us think we serve a God that it can only be praised if he make the sun not shine. Some of us think that we can serve a God that can only be worshiped if the rain does not rain. But I want to tell you, brothers and sisters, if the sun does not shine, the flower will never grow. If the sun does not shine, the fruit will never produce. If the rain does not come, the plant will never be watered. And the problem is we just want the fruit, but we don't want the preparation that's associated with it. We prepare to be sleeping in the boat. While everything is breaking all around us, we didn't know we brought this brokenness because we didn't want to know that we brought this brokenness. And then when we find out that we brought this brokenness, only God can, only God will deliver us from this brokenness while you were sleeping. So in this utter chaos, the captain of the boat, verse 6 says, the captain approached Jonah and said, "What are you doing sound asleep? Get up, call to your God. Maybe this God will consider us and we don't perish." This captain, I can imagine, who has responsibility over the boat, all of the people in the boat. He has responsibility for the cargo of the boat, and a lot of it has been thrown overboard. I can imagine this captain who's responsible for the boat, who has already told everybody that he could find to send up a prayer for the people that were on the boat. Apparently, these men had believed in gods that were not the God that made the heaven and the earth. Because it said when the boat went to rocking, it said when the boat went to rolling, it said those that were awake at the time that the boat was doing what it was doing, it said that they cried out to their God. And apparently, a God that has no ears cannot listen to what is said. A God that has no eyes cannot see what's happening in our lives. A God that has No empathy cannot stop by and see you in the moment of distraction. This captain is aware that we need a God to take care of us in this situation. A captain is one who understands the sea. A captain is one who understands the boat. The captain is one who understands the people. The captain is one that understands the power. And he realizes in this moment it's going to take a power that he has never seen before. Maybe this person that's sleeping underneath the boat has a message for those that are in the boat while the boat is breaking down and being torn all apart. Maybe the person that's sleeping in the boat has a message that the world needs to hear. Maybe the person in the boat needs to get up. I can see this captain talking to Jonah in the boat. And if you are Jonah and you are in the boat, somebody needs to know who the master of the sea is. Somebody needs to know who can control any situation. Somebody needs to know him. And in order for them to know him, you got to show them him. While you were sleeping. Well, brothers and sisters, I got to get out of here. I'll see y'all next Friday as we continue to talk about this unfaithful joker. Y'all know we just like him. Let us pray. Dear God, help us to not be disobedient to you. Help us to willingly follow you. Help us to give glory and honor to you. These blessings we do ask in Jesus' name. Amen. All right, y'all. It's Sunday. It's First Sunday. For a lot of people in my faith tradition, on First Sunday, we celebrate God. We celebrate the life of Jesus Christ. And Jesus says, if you don't do this, you have no part with me. And I hope that on today, you have consecrated the day to be in the fellowship of covenant community. I ain't saying go to Tabernacle Church. I'm just saying you need to go somewhere if you are who you say you are. Well, I'm going to give y'all a little insight to my sermon today because I just can't keep it to myself. Today we're going to be talking spit, S-P-I-T. We're going to be talking spit. All right, man, y'all have a good one. Meet me at the cross. Laugh out loud. Love responsibly. Seek cover. Clean your weapon. Love is a dangerous thing. Do it anyway. And whatever you do, walk, work, and witness.

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right, Quad Cities, welcome back. It is 24 minutes after the hour of 8 a.m. You're just tuning in. Good morning to you. Thank you for jumping aboard the gospel train. 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And you got us. Lock it in on your phone. Download it. And every time you open it up, you're right at home. So as we draw near of the summer vacation for all of our students, a few weeks left for some. Couple of weeks left for some. Others are on their way back this week. But how time flies. Seems like we just noticing an empty parking lot out here a couple of months ago, and now it's about to be full again. But that's time, though. So, again, we thank you for tuning in. Thank you, Pastor Jackson, Pastor Bari, and Tabernacle Baptist Church for Walk, Work, and Witness. Our morning announcements is coming up here shortly. We're going to do a birthday shout-out, too, to Mother Peaches Morrow, turning 94 years old. Happy birthday to you. What a blessing, 94 years. We can only pray for that many days, and we pray that the Lord continue to bless you too. We're going to play this song for you right here. It's an oldie but goodie. I know your style of music, so this next song is going to be especially for you. Again, to the sick and shed and to those who have lost loved ones, we are praying for you. Brother Kenny, KP, my gospel music production partner, we're keeping your family in our prayers. And Miss Jennifer, let her know that we're praying for her and that we love her. And that we have another dedication time coming up. And we're going to play something again to let everyone know that the Lord will supply no matter what you're going through. A sickness, illness, financial, emotional, spiritual, whatever it may be, He will be there for you. All right. Happy birthday, Mother Peaches. This is especially for you right here.

Yes, since Jesus came into my heart, it is now time for our morning announcements. And not too many things going on, we don't know that, but we know we don't have a lot of announcements up here on today. So you're interested in getting your announcements up here, you could send them to St. Ambrose University, 518 West Locust Street, Davenport, Iowa, 52803. Again, that's St. Ambrose University, 518 West Locust Street, Davenport, Iowa, 52803. Or you can email us at kala@sau.edu. Again, that's kala@sau.edu. So let's see what's going on real quick, and we'll get back to some more great gospel music here. Just two and a half announcements for you on today. Third Missionary Baptist Church, they invite you there this coming Saturday at 10 a.m. to 4 p.m. They're having their annual community block fest, which is always fun. It's a day that's filled with delicious food, live entertainment, family friendly activities, and opportunities to connect with old and new friends. So there's this special event will be bring together our community in celebration of unity, fellowship, and fun. Whether you come to enjoy music, taste local flavors, shop for unique vendors, or just simply spend time with neighbors, there will be something for everyone. And it does look like they do have quite a bit going on too. There's going to be food trucks and vendors, sweet treats and refreshment, family activities and giveaway, community connections and fellowship, and also the community basketball challenge too. Youth $5 entries, adults $10 entry for a free throw challenge, 3-point challenge, and slam dunk challenge this year. So a little change in that to the 3-on-3 or 5-on-5. They got some individual challenges here, so if your youth is one of those stars out there, let them know there's a free throw challenge, 3-point challenge, and also a slam dunk challenge for youth and adult level. Also, vendor space is available, $50 each. Applications are available at the church for the booth. For more information, you can call Ricky at 563-343-7988. Again, that's 563-343-7988. Or you can call Ernie at 563-343-7995. Again, that's 563-343-7995 if you want to sign your youth up for the basketball, or if you're interested in the booth or whatever. If you didn't get that number, give us a call and we'll get it to you. Again, that's 10 o'clock, the Community Block Fest at Third Missionary Baptist Church this coming week, this coming Saturday, August 8th, 222 West 14th Street, right here in the city of Davenport, Iowa. Also, as we've been announcing too, the Gospel Warriors of Bruce, Mississippi will be down in Clinton on Saturday, September 26th at 6:30 p.m. A special guest appearance by the Quad Cities own the Gospel Soul Revivers. Tickets are $25 in advance and $28 at the door. It will be held at the Second Baptist Church, 2409 13th Avenue North in Clinton, where the great Reverend Nathaniel Johnson

is the pastor. And we're doing this, and I told Pastor Johnson that the gospel training will push this for them too, because for one simple reason, well, two. One is we should always work together to promote God's kingdom and to promote his work. But then secondly, every time we have a big concert here, there's always a large number of individuals from Clinton that comes down and support. So, and we want to see the Quad Cities return the favor too. So it's over 2 months away. I mean, about 2 months away. So save up if you don't have it right now. But we have tickets right here at the Gospel Train. So give us a call. Let us know to reserve you one or whatever. But this is going to be a weekend tour for the Gospel Warriors and the Gospel Survivors. They will be in Clinton the next day on Sunday, September 27th, too, as well. So, again, let's support each other, all right? Back to some more great gospel music. This is requested music. I played this song a few weeks ago. A young man called and said, I need to hear that song again. Must have been Jesus. This is Doc McKenzie and the Highlights.

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0: All right, Quad Cities, welcome back. 41 minutes after the hour of 8 a.m. You are tuned in to the Gospel Train. 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It is 70 degrees outside. We're looking for a high of right around 81 degrees on today with sunny skies overnight. It's going to be right around 59 degrees, so it's kind of cooling off a little bit. It's much comfortable weekend. I mean, not weekend, but week coming up. Tomorrow, we're looking for sunny skies, a high of only 83 degrees, low of 63 overnight. Tuesday, there is a small chance of rain, 10% chance of some scattered showers. Other than that, sunny skies, high of 85 degrees, low of 66. Wednesday, 80% chance of scattered showers, 75 for the high, 63. Thursday, definitely some rain too as well, high of 78, low of 61. And then Friday, another 18% chance of rain, 81 for the high, 63 for the low. So that is summer right there. Not that extreme summer. That's how summer should be right there. Minus a little bit of that rain here and there, you know, but we will take it. So it is my time for mama. This is where we take that special moment to play something for my mother, to give her her flowers yet while she lives, to take advantage of this platform that I have here. But it's first Sunday, so and what we do is we play something for those of you that have lost your mother, and you listen to me go on week after week during my time for mama, and it's like giving back and doing some memories and remembering the good times and all those other good things there. So, and this one that has already been requested back last first Sunday, I forgot what we played, but the there was a request to play this one for this coming Sunday in August. So we're going to do it. Chester D.T. Baldwin, everyone's favorite here. I can still hear mama praying.
1: I can remember as a child back in Liberty, Texas, at 131 Navigation Street, at my grandmother's house, Mamie Sip Baldwin. Mama is what we called her. And I can remember on Sunday mornings, if you were in Mama's house, you had to get up for Sunday morning prayer. And come to think of it, if you were in my mama's house, today, on Sunday morning, you got to get up for Sunday morning prayer. And my grandmother knew how to pray. But she had a lot of grandsons. And oftentimes she couldn't think of our names, and sometimes she would just call us all Bubba. And I got some of my first cousins in here and my brothers in here witness to that. But it was something about when Mama got down on her knees to pray for us, she could remember all of our names. And that was nothing like that Sunday morning devotion there. And today we want to remember how Mama used to pray for us.

fervent prayer.

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That's right. It is Sunday morning. We got one more hour to go. You are up early with Quincy Davis and the Gospel Train, bringing you the best in gospel music. 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We got to constantly remind you of that, because there's no better place to be, not just Sunday morning, but any day. KLA, one of the most diverse radio stations in the Quad City area and beyond. You get more than just gospel music. You get a Hispanic broadcast. You get R&B. You get jazz. You get Southern soul. You get so much great music here on KLA throughout the week. So we invite you to tune in and tune out as you so will please, but never forget about home. And that's right here, what you are listening to. We did our extended forecast during our last PSA time, so all we got to do is let you know right now that it's 71 degrees, and we're looking for a high of 81 degrees with a mix of sun and clouds on today. Then tonight's low going to be in the upper 50s, right around 59 degrees overnight. So it's going to be not only a wonderful day, but a wonderful week, too. And so prepare yourself for that as we get you geared for this upcoming week. And Pastor Bari said, get your weapons loaded, get them locked and ready to go. That's your heart and your mind. And what better way to do that than focus on the Lord? So we pray that you're getting ready for your morning worship service, or you're on your way to Sunday school, whatever it may be. We thank you for jumping aboard the gospel train. So buckle up, sit back and relax. We got some more great gospel music in store for you. It's Sunday morning, y'all.

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0: All right, Quad Cities, we are back. It's about 22 minutes after the hour of 9 a.m. It's almost time for us to get out of here, about another 40 minutes with you. If you've been with us all day, we want to say thank you. If you're just tuning in, we want to say good morning to you. You are up early with Quincy Davis and the Gospel Train, bringing you the best in gospel music, where our ministry is in our music. It's still 71 degrees out there right now. We're looking for a high of 81 degrees for today with sunny skies. A great day to get up and go to church and then come back home and get your dinner in and then find you something to do to relax in that good weather out there, whether it be sitting on the porch, out on your patio or whatever, taking a walk in the park, or just a great day for whatever you decide to do. But look, don't let it go to waste. After the last 2 days of rain, it's time to get out and get some exercise in, get to moving, get to doing something. Don't forget that the Third Missionary Baptist Church Community Block Fest is coming up this Saturday, August 8th, from 10 a.m. to 4 p.m. at the Third Missionary Baptist Church, 222 West 14th Street, right here in Davenport, Iowa. Bring the whole family. They got food trucks and food vendors, sweet treats and refreshment, family games and activities and giveaways, community connections and fellowship. Community basketball challenges too. They're going to have the free throw challenge, 3-point challenge, slam dunk challenge. Youth entry fee is $5 for the adults. Is $10 if you want to be a part of any of those challenges there. Also, they still have booth space available for $50. So if you're interested, give them a call, 563-343-7988. Again, that's 563-343-7988, or you can call 563-343-7995. Again, that's 563-343-7995. Okay, this is our second dedication time for today. Again, we want to play something for the sick and shed in, to those who have lost loved ones, those that are going through. All right, we're back. I hit something there. Again, our dedication time. We want to play something for the sick and shed in, to those who have lost loved ones and those that are going through. And as Pastor Jackson said earlier today, it's a season. To those that are in the hospital, those of you that are at home and just can't do anything at all, we want to play this for you. And then to those who have lost loved ones, and on behalf of the Gospel Train, we want to send our condolences to you and let you know that we love you and that we're there for you, and we will continue to pray for you. Again, also to Miss Jennifer Pearson, to Kenny, to you guys, we want to send this out to all of you. And sometimes we can't find that right one to listen to us or whatever, but we do have a Father that sits high, that looks low, and that's right there for you. All you got to do is just call on them, trust and believe. So no matter what you're going through, it's not too tough for God. He's got you.
1: I cannot make a word

late great Lee Williams and the Spiritual QCs singing Oldie But Goodie, Won't It Be Wonderful. We need to do a correction or update on the Third Missionary Baptist Church Community Block Fest. That has been moved. They had to move it back a week to Saturday, August 15th. Still same time, same place, all the same things are going to be going on. But please spread the word that the Third Missionary Baptist Church Community Block Fest will not be on Saturday, August the 8th, this coming Saturday, but it'll be the following Saturday. Saturday, August 15th, same time, 10 a.m. to 4 p.m. We'll definitely make the corrections again on next Sunday and all that. They didn't get that in my folder in time. So, but we do have clarity on it now. So Saturday, August the 15th is the Third Missionary Baptist Church Community Block Fest. And still the basketball challenges, food truck vendors, all that other good stuff. Community connections, fellowship, family activity, giveaways, and all that. A great event before the school year starts too as well. Again, Saturday, August 15th. We'll give you some reminders next week on that as well. All right, we're going to get back to some more great gospel music. It's almost time for us to go.

0: 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The Catholic Messenger is an award-winning newspaper of the Diocese of Davenport, serving Southeast Iowa since 1883. 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

0: Oh, yes, and aren't you grateful and thankful for that, that he decided to die to save not only you, but me too, as well. As it is Communion Sunday, we want to remember the body that he sacrificed for us and the blood that he shed. It is almost time to go to morning worship service for me. Some of y'all are already on your way to your 10 a.m. worship service. Some of you are running late for Sunday school, but you're still going to make it. Others are just getting up and getting dressed, getting ready for your 11 a.m. worship service. Whatever category, some of you are not even going to service. You're just tuned in and you're at work, whatever you may be. We thank you for getting up early with Quincy Davis and the Gospel Train. Been here with you since 7 a.m., and we invite you back every Sunday morning, 7 a.m., to enjoy the best in gospel music. Nothing like Sunday morning in the Quad City area. While you got us turned on your mind, we'll go ahead and turn it up. I know we only got like 10 minutes left, but buckle up because we still got a nice little ride. We're rounding the curve, getting ready to take this train into the station. But still got some good gospel music in store for you to get you to where you're going.
1: God bless me with a new song, the very night. My dear pastor.
0: This is the Racy Brothers. Another requested song here for this morning, and what a time.
1: One wish.

Yes, he is. He's still answering prayer. And he'll answer your prayer, too. Everything will be all right. Keep your hands in God's hands. Trust and believe that he will make a way for you. If things look down for you throughout this week, always look up. Look up unto the hills from which cometh our help. All our help comes from the Lord. Everything will be all right. We pray that you have a blessed and prosperous worship service. And then we pray that your week is the best that it could be. Hold on. Stay next to the Lord. Everything will be all right. We live in an awesome day. We live in an awesome world, so let's make this an awesome day. Always remember to live simply, love generously, care deeply, speak kindly, leave the rest up to the Lord. Everything else will be all right. This is your host, Quincy Davis, signing out, saying God loves you, and so do I. Until we meet again, may he bless you, and may he keep you.

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2: Wait a minute, you guys, before you guys leave, check something out. 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Just pick something out.
3: Read?
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3: Now?
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2: Oh, read this right here. Verse 11.
3: Okay.
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3: Oh, I need one of these Bibles.
5: Girl, me too.
2: I know it wasn't me. 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
5: I know, girl.
2: See, my, you just confirmed me personally.
5: Hey.
2: I
5: knew it wasn't me. Girl.
3: I was enjoying that word.
5: Okay.

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0: He's still able. Able.
1: Seems like problems waiting in line just for you.
0: God is able.
1: He's able.
0: Able.
1: You say I'm never.

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0: Ranger Station, Ranger speaking.
1: Yeah, hi. I'd like to report a bear sighting.
0: Location?
1: My backyard.
0: Oh, your backyard. Try telling a bear that.
1: I did, and this bear talked back.
0: Talking bear, that's rich.
1: No, wait, it was Smokey Bear.
0: Smokey?
2: Why didn't you say so?
1: I did say so.
0: Continue.
1: I was burning yard waste.
0: Oh, boy.
1: He told me to burn legally and responsibly, and to remember that if it's too hot to touch, it's too hot to leave.
2: And as always, he's right.
0: You know, 9 out of 10 wildfires are caused by humans. That means 9 out of 10 wildfires can be prevented.
1: Yeah, I know that now.
0: Thanks to me.
1: Actually, thanks to Smokey.
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Okay, the church stays racist. Have we done the youth devotion already? Okay. Thank you. I think we're on cue now. Man, that church say amen. Well, come on, y'all say amen like y'all mean it. Amen. Amen. For this is the day.

amen. 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Our responsive reading will be coming from Romans 8, 5 through 6. Amen. We'll be coming from the NIV. And then we'll be pausing at our commas and stopping at our peers. Is that all right? Amen. Y'all ready? Y'all ready? Amen. Let's read. Those who live according to the flesh have a mindset of what the flesh desires. But those who live according to the Spirit have a mindset of what the Spirit desires. Their minds governed by the flesh is death, but the mind governed by the Spirit is life and peace. Amen. Amen. No, not one.

0: Just wave at your neighbor and tell your neighbor good morning. 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You tell your neighbor that I love you. It ain't nothing y'all can do about it. Amen. I love y'all. It ain't nothing y'all can do about it. Amen. Amen. Let us hear that for you. In this youth study this morning, amen. Amen. Don't this sound good this morning? Amen. What time is it? What time is it?
1: Offering time.
0: Amen. Offering time is blessing time, amen. Yeah. You know, I don't know about y'all, but when it's a good offering time tomorrow, I get happy. Amen. I get happy. For the word said, God loves a what? A cheerful giver, amen. I'm going to ask Mr. Holly to give a few blessings.
2: Amen. Reverend Allison says, be happy. I give him a skin. Keep my blessing.
3: What?
2: Hallelujah. How y'all feel about that? There is the Lord.
4: You're supposed to be in service.
2: It all belongs to God. So whatever you got,
4: you've been on that phone for a while.
2: To him. He just asked you to just be alive again and bring a portion back to him. Just to say thank you for what you've done for me. I tell you, man, God has been good to me. I know I can't complain, and I heard somebody say it is good. But God has delivered us from that, you know. And so I just give thanks, and you know, in my offering, my tithes is a way to say thank you, Lord, for what you brought me from me, where I am now. Gracious Father, we ask that you would receive this offering, receive the tithes. Lord, we ask that you would bless your gift, Lord, we ask that you would continue to bless each and every one of us with the bounty that you keep upon us. God, we ask that you would touch the hearts of our own. Take that into account. We need to have a seal. Take a bit of that.

0: gotta get myself together, because I got somewhere to go. It is now time for our announcements and our upcoming events. And before I start our announcements and our events, I just want to recognize one of our youth, our students, and scholarships brought this to my attention, that received a scholarship from the Eastern District. Amen. And that is Marie. Can you stand up?
1: Tickets are $50. I
0: Primary and Educational Baptist State Convention annual session will be held right here, August 10th through the 13th. That's Monday through Thursday. So we want to encourage all of our members to come out to learn and be a part of this wonderful experience. One mission, one faith, one future. Amen. I'm the missionary and Educational Baptist State Convention. Are soliciting donations. They're needing donations to help with shampoo, conditioner, gift cards. There's many items that they need. The Records Department Outreach Project, that will be, the delivery date is Wednesday, August 12th from 12 to 3 p.m. You can see Sister Kimberly Jones, who is the state women's president, or you can, for more information, you can contact Sister Olivia Jones, and the number is provided for you right there on the screen. Macedonia is celebrating their 35th pastoral anniversary, honoring Pastor and Lady Farrell this morning during morning worship service. Amen. New Hope Missionary Baptist Church in Galesburg is celebrating their first pastoral anniversary, honoring Pastor Kim and Lady Andrea Jones. That's this afternoon at 3 p.m. Celebration during afternoon worship service. The Word Church will be celebrating their 16th church anniversary. That's Sunday, September 27th, during their morning worship service, which begins at 10 a.m. The guest pastor will be Pastor next month, Shepherd, later next and the Macedonia Church family. Amen. Second Baptist Church in Clayton will host the musical Saturday, September 26th. At 6:60 p.m. That's a new time.
1: 6:60.
0: An evening of praise and worship. Let's not forget to check on our elderly, sick and shut in, to help them keep cool in this hot weather. Amen. Amen. Drinks are not allowed in the sanctuary unless they are in a spill-proof cup. So we just want to thank you for helping us take care of this sacred place. Because cleanliness, they say it's next to godliness, but cleanliness is godliness. Amen? Amen. For all other announcements, please refer to our bulletin board in question. We now have Brother Sam from the Greer's Ministry.
2: She just walked straight up.
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3: This is the time we set aside to greet all our guests. Seeing that we didn't get any cards, if this is your first time here, with us, would you please stand?
2: I got it. Pray for you. Pray for you.
3: We
5: just don't walk up. Just walk out.
2: Yep, watching her.
3: It is our hope that you can experience the love of Jesus Christ this morning and His. Presence during our worship service. We invite you after service to come up front and be our pastor. Once again, welcome and thank you all for joining.
0: Amen. If you are a visitor and you chose not to stand, we do want to just welcome you and thank you for coming to Third Baptist. You could have been anywhere else, but we just thank God that you are here worshiping with us this morning. Amen. Amen. All right. Amen. I don't know about you, family, but I need prayer constantly. You know, some of us walk around like we're perfect and we got it all together. I'll be the first to tell you, I just want to be, and I constantly need prayer. It's a conversation with God. You know, and we say this a lot, but prayer, it really does. It changes things. together as a family. It's power in prayer. I want to encourage you to pray with your friends. It might seem cringy at first, but there's power in prayer. We can overcome things when we pray together as a family. We're all going through things right now. But it's the love of God. It's the salvation of Jesus Christ that gets us through. So I don't know your burden, but I want to invite you to the altar to lay your problems down and give it to God. I know as you're going through some struggles and life can throw so many curveballs at us. I tell you, this, the devil is busy.

0: scripture I'm reading from is Philippians chapter 4, verse 9. I don't know what means that Christ is strengthens
1: you. Oh, okay. That's it.
0: A lot of people use this verse for a football game or a basketball game or a big test. And that's okay. But I think this verse means even more than that. As a teenager, especially in New York cities, you feel the Christ is strong.

0: throughout the schools, and I see this young man, and he is an absolute blessing. He is a leader. Amen. And let's just keep encouraging our youth. Amen. We can open the doors of the church after that, can't we? Amen. Amen. Now we have our faces of angels. Amen.
1: Yeah.

0: Lord gonna help you, but I see you. You don't need my help.
1: It's not playing. You got it set up. It's not playing, Justin. You got it. It's not playing. And my husband's son is on that side. I don't know.

0: Then they got another song after that too, right? After the video.
1: So,
0: okay, so yeah.

0: I know I'm not.
1: Man, thank God for the faces of angels. Amen. All right, we got the church in here today. Amen. At this time, we have a special presentation, a video presentation. And before we play this, I just want to encourage the youth that are out there right now that we want to encourage you to get involved with the change that we got going on at the church, okay? You can see one of our leaders, you can see Sister Butler to get involved. We need some more young men. Amen? All right. We need some more young men to get involved in the church, all right? So at this time, we have our video presentation of the youth trip 2 weeks ago to Kentucky. Amen? All right.
2: Sign.
3: We have problems with the sound.
1: It does have sound. Just give us one more.
3: What is the deal with the sound?
1: Hearing
3: thing,
1: we can tell that they were having fun, right?
3: I can't. I don't know what's the deal with the
1: sound. That was just mad. That's all. That's it. Amen. We can come back to that. Yes.
3: Yeah.
1: Okay, we can go. We can move to the song. That's what we're talking about. Amen. Thank y'all for bearing with us. Amen. Amen. The song says, I trust.

0: So we have a few technical difficulties going on with our video. But look, that's right. We'll get it next week. And man, the devil just pissed.
1: Yeah.
0: But today, we are absolutely blessed to have a young man deliver the message today. He is a brother. He is a father. He is a mentor to our young man.
2: He got the cap off. You got screwed
0: up. Did I mention he was a great father? And I learned so much from my brother. And I thank God for him. Because during all this walk, you gotta have somebody that will hold you accountable. That's not scared to say things to you that other people might not say to you. That's a brother. And today we have my brother, Minister David Hines. Let him be blessing us with a message today. Amen. So after this song, the next verse you'll hear will be that of our brother, Minister David Hines.

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0: Aloha. 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

0: 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More from the Iowa Almanac in a moment.
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0: On February 8, 1991, Clara Clausen of Cedar Rapids gave birth to a daughter. 2 days later, she signed adoption papers, as did the girl's biological father, Scott Seafelt. The baby girl was adopted by Jan and Roberta DeBoer of Ann Arbor, Michigan. They named the girl Jessica. But Seafelt was not actually Jessica's biological father. Instead, a man named Dan Schmidt was. Schmidt and Clausen broke up shortly after Clausen discovered she was pregnant, and she never told him about the baby. Less than a month after the baby was adopted, Clausen had second thoughts about the adoption and contacted Schmidt. They filed a legal action to have the adoption nullified, since Schmidt, as the biological father, had not signed away his parental rights. They also got married. After a district court ruled that the baby needed to be returned to Iowa, the DeBoers filed an appeal. In December 1992, the Iowa Supreme Court ruled 8-1 in favor of the Schmidts. The DeBoers appealed, this time in Michigan, since that's where the child was living. They lost in court there, too, and the U.S. Supreme Court refused to hear the case. By this time, the case had drawn massive national publicity. On August 2, 1993, while a television audience watched, a crying Jessica was returned to her biological parents in Cedar Rapids. The stress of the situation was apparent. Both the Schmidts and DeBoers wound up divorcing. But the girl, now named Anna Schmidt, appears to have grown up normally and has avoided the spotlight. In fact, she says she has no recollection of the custody change, which happened on live television on this date in 1993. And that's Iowa Almanac for August 2nd. Follow us on Twitter at Iowa Almanac. Until tomorrow, I'm Jeff Stein.
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1: 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So anyway, I made it over here okay. We're going to pull one from our first album and do it for you. It's a little song for the farm boys out there and the girls. I'm sure some of y'all pulled a kitten too in your time. It goes like this.
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0: Aloha. 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
1: 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Ambiente 100% familiar.

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3: Hello and welcome to ROI, Relevant or Irrelevant, the radio show where events of history are examined through the discussion of books, journal articles, papers, and presentations. Then historians and history buffs ask the question, what is relevant or irrelevant in today's world? My name is John Keeley, and this is the 670th show of ROI. Our noted guest for today's show is Dr. Thomas Wayment, Professor of Classics in the Department of Comparative Arts and Letters at Brigham Young University. He is going to talk to us about the meaning 666, angel number or the devil's digits. Joining us for the second segment of our show will be our history buffs, Terry Toppler and Ed Broders. First, I'd like to begin with welcoming Dr. Thomas Wayment to our show. Welcome, Dr. Tom.
4: Hey, thanks for having me on today.
3: And you don't mind if we call you Thomas or Tom?
4: I would prefer it.
3: Okay.
4: That would be great.
3: Fantastic. The first segment of the show is what you refer to as Faderukta Narin, and our goal is to give our listeners a little background on today's subject. So, Tom, can you start us off with some of the basic information as to where the number 666 comes from in Christian thought?
4: Yeah, absolutely. It's found in the book of Revelation at chapter 13, verse 18, and it's simply given as a number of a person. And this listing of the number has created a really fervent opportunity for people to speculate, what does this mean? What did the author have in mind? But it's found nowhere else in the New Testament, or the Hebrew Bible for that matter. But it starts to blossom in the second and third century as people begin to wonder, what does this number mean and what does it refer to?
3: Okay, so could you give our listeners a little bit more of a background? You've told us that this has really got kind of a limited beginning. There's not many other reference points. So what was the factor that started drawing these three similar digits' attention?
4: Yeah, that's a great question. So the background of what we're looking at in Revelation 13, 18 is something called an isosophy. And what that means is that ancient alphabets, particularly Greek, which we're dealing with here today, are also a numbering system. So literally the letter A is its value is 1, B is 2, and so forth. And so you can imagine that every single word has a numeric value. And when we write things in Greek, we usually write them out and spell them out like we do in English, and we write sentences. But when we come to numbers, numbers appear just as a string of letters. And in this case, 666 is three letters. And Greek will usually tell you that it's a number because it has a line written above it. And so in this case, our author has given us an intentional number. It's not a confused word. And he's intentionally said, let me tell you the number of a human, that number being 666. And so these things are pretty common to actually list these type of numbers. We see them in graffiti, and we see them in a lot of other places where people say something like, I love that woman whose number is, and then it will give a number, and you have to kind of work backwards and figure out the name.
3: This isn't like 867-5309, that goofy song that was in the 80s. It's a little different, right?
4: No, no, it's a catchy song nonetheless, but this is more if your name, we could look at your name and spell it in Greek, and then that name would also be a number. Holy and so here, the big mystery is, well, we know the number, but how many names add up to 666?
3: Okay, let's take a step back then. Are there more renowned instances of the practice that you're talking about with other individuals that our listeners might know of more commonly?
4: Yeah, there's one that's really fascinating that is a little bit afterwards, but Nero, there's this legend that or rumor that Nero had killed his mother. And so some savvy person realized if you write in Greek, Nero killed his mother, the word Nero equals the same amount of value in you know, if you add all the letters together, as does the phrase, he killed his mother. And so people see in this, by the way, the number of Nero is 1,005, and his mother, he killed his own mother, also adds up to 1,005. And people anciently thought, you know, this is some type of code. This is some type of clue to us to know that that Nero did indeed kill his mom. That's probably the most famous one from antiquity. The others happen to come mostly from things like Greek graffiti and where somebody mentions someone's name. And so those ones probably aren't as well known to readers, but a lot of people will have heard of Suetonius's Nero killed his mother.
3: Okay. So what direction does this go in as far as knowledge? I mean, you've brought up a very valid and interesting point that in the Greek language, numbers and letters are relevant in many ways. And with 666... it supposedly has a direction, but nobody has a clue. So let's go back to it. Is it a angel number or the devil's digits?
4: Yeah, that's a great question. Maybe a little bit from my background and the interest that I bring to this. I think it's easy enough to start adding up the numbers in someone's name and say, oh, hey, we have a 666 here. One of those names, for example, is Latinus, and one of them's a misspelling of the name Tatian. And other people in antiquity are like, what name is this? But my interest is, why not just write the name? So you're whoever the author of the Book of Revelation is. And so my interest is, why not just say, hey, the number of this person is whatever, and that person is Nero. So why pull a punch? Why write in code? Why not just kind of play your hand more openly?
3: Is this practice occurring? Now we're talking antiquity, of course, that when mm-hmm. you challenge individuals who are in power or were recently thrown out of power or assassinated, whatever those reasons were, are the ramifications incredibly intense if you come out with a name?
4: It could. It definitely could. The challenge here is that almost all scholars date this well after Nero has passed away in the 60s. So you're talking about a writer who may be writing as many as 40 years later. Nero's long dead. Really, I don't know that you're going to get yourself in a lot of hot water by naming him that much later. So there is a camp, a school of thought that dates this book quite early, and that's trying to say, hey, yeah, he's hiding the name Nero for the very reason that you mentioned. One other possibility is that Christians are learning to speak to one another in this type of new language, if you will. So they're speaking to each other in ways that can identify themselves as Christian. And that's a theory that goes back to Francois Bauvin. And I tend to think that makes great sense of what we're seeing here, that maybe it's not trying to hide Nero. Maybe everybody knew this is really Nero's name. But possibly trying to say this is how Christians speak about their esoteric practices and beliefs.
3: Okay. We have a lot more to talk about, so please stay tuned for the next segment of our show. This is ROI on KALA, St. Ambrose University, 106.1 FM.
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3: Hello and welcome back to the second segment of our show of ROI, Relevant or Irrelevant, the radio show where events of history are examined through discussion of books, journal articles, papers, and presentations. Then historians and history buffs ask the question, what is relevant or irrelevant in today's world? My name is John Keeley, and this segment is referred to as the Kitchen Table. Our noted guest for today is Dr. Thomas Waymont, Professor of Classics in the Department of Comparative Arts and Letters at Brigham Young University. And we're talking about the meaning behind the numbers 666, angel number or the devil's digits. Our history buffs for today's show are Terry Toppler and Ed Broders. And Terry, why don't you start us off?
6: All right, thank you. So you mentioned, and I'm going to mispronounce that, but I believe you said it was isosophy. So the coding of sacred numbers. We seem to see that often in the Bible. For example, there's a number for Jesus. There's a number, like 7 is considered a sacred number as opposed to 666, which is sometimes referred to as the number of the beast. So mm-hmm. I've noticed that in other cultures, there's also this fascination with numbers that have something in common. For example, like not having a fourth floor in a building in China because it's too similar to the word death. Because four, yeah, it's su and then su. So it's very similar. So we don't want that. I think we also have in our own cultures some fascination with numbers, meaning things other than what they truly mean. So can you talk more about that, how numbers are, we find that in that interest in many cultures?
4: Yeah, absolutely. In early Christianity and in Greek mythology, one of the things they do that's really fascinating is they start to think about, let's say, a deity like Zeus, and they look for adjectives about Zeus that might also have the same numeric value as Zeus's name. And they are going to do that with a number of early Christian, but late Greek period. And these Greek people are trying to say, what is this hidden, what's my hidden relationship to Isis or to Zeus or to Athena? And so you're right, there's a reading into it that something that's not obvious to people can be had by the person whose intellect, if you will, can discern these number relationships. We'll see early Christians like the author of the Epistle of Barnabas. He'll find interesting readings of numbers in the book of Genesis, and they'll begin to sermonize about these, like in the Epistle of Barnabas. They're going to say, "Oh, I've uncovered this meaning, this name." And it's going to go so far that groups like the Gnostics are going to really put some emphasis in finding the hidden behind the obvious. So it's not quite the same thing as not having a certain floor. It's similar in some sense of seeing things that other people don't. But here it would be seeing your name, for example, and saying, oh, your name is also equivalent to the word for faith, for example. And that would begin to characterize you in early Christian thought.
3: I think we also have to put down the premise, which in our modern world we often forget, that we think that all words from other languages translate smoothly into the modern languages that we speak now, primarily English. And that's really far from the truth. Am I correct in saying that?
4: Yeah, it's so hard for, I think, the modern mind to get to this point of, like, my name is Tom, but that in ancient languages is also just a number. And people would be able to just immediately say, I don't know off the top of my head what my name equals, but it's a really different convergence of your alphabet and your numbers. And so it creates almost this question, I wonder what else equals my number. There's a poem, by the way, and really no way to capture this in English, where every line of the poem in antiquity has the same number value. It was not written in modern meter or an ancient meter. It's written with a number value per line.
3: Oh, wow. Ed.
7: Yeah, I'm not quite clear yet on this numbers as letters. When 666, when you started talking about that, I was like, okay, this is a series of three of whatever the sixth letter of the Greek alphabet is. So I thought they would all be the same letter, but apparently that's not the case.
4: That's not. This is the number for 600 and then 10 and then 6. And those are three different letters. Or I said 616. I should mention that there's another variant to the text we're dealing with where somebody gives the number as 616, and we think they're trying to decode the name, and they give a variant number to say it's not 666 like everybody else has. We would write three sixes in a row. The Greek writes 666. And it looks like that very early manuscript is trying to say, I wonder what other name this could be.
3: What time frame, or what era, I should say, are we talking about here? And obviously I'm not talking decades, but is it, BC, AD, or can we give our listeners a better century perspective of when this was going down, if I may ask?
4: Yeah, interesting Christian isosophy takes off really at the beginning of the 2nd century and the 3rd, and all the way through the 4th. We see quite a bit of interest in this 666 number. And also in lots of others, that Christians begin to sign their letters with a number. And the idea is that this is a code that Christians would write 99, which is Kopha Theta. And they would just sign off, rather than in the Lord or something that way, they would give this number at the end. And these start to appear in the 2nd century, and then moving forward all the way to the 5th, really. I don't deal with a lot of things much after the 5th century, so that's what I'm more familiar with.
3: Okay. Terry?
6: Yeah, so Tom, what first drew you to research the meaning and history of 666?
4: I will say, to my understanding, prior to the writing of the Book of Revelation, that number had no independent meaning of its own. That it isn't a robust tradition that the author draws upon, but functionally creates this moment by writing 666. So I think our kind of moment to begin the discussion is whenever we date the writing of the Book of Revelation.
3: Okay. Ed.
7: Yeah, I'm still not quite clear on this number thing. You said that 666 would be six. It would be written as 600 plus 60 plus 6. So
4: yeah.
7: What are the Greek letters that I would see?
4: On a page?
7: Yeah.
4: Oh,
7: yes. Yeah, with a line over them.
4: Let me give you those here. I just have this article up, and I should know this off the top of my head, but give me just one moment.
7: Well, we wouldn't know one way or the other.
3: Speak for yourself.
7: Okay. Like you were a big Greek guy, John.
3: Yes.
4: Now I'm failing you. So I'm not seeing it just off the top of my head, but the three letters in sequence would be easily added up. Oh goodness. Sorry about that. I'll keep looking for it come back to that if that's right.
7: So this would be a sequence of three letters. And
4: yeah,
7: one,
4: so it's key. I found them for you. It's
7: okay.
4: Key, Z, and stigma.
3: Could you say that again, please? And
4: it's key, the letter that looks like an X, and then Z, and then stigma, which is a letter that is added into the numbering system. And Greek adds the biggest number first, and then the middle number, the tens in this case, and then the six at the end.
3: Okay, so going back to where I was kind of talking about before, so do we have any understanding why this system was created? I mean, when we were talking, our example for Nero, Nero was not a forgiving soul, also with such a horrific reputation. And we also need to establish that many of the documents that we have of classical historian figures were not written like at that date, or if they were, they were lost. Many of these are created decades, if not centuries, after that person has been deceased. So is there any kind of direction or incentive why this was developed for this reason?
4: So just a little bit more background. This is a common practice in papyri documents.
3: Okay.
4: Where there's a number, say, for a measure of grain, or there's a number of, you know, amphora of wine, and they would be listed with these numbers with a not line written over it. And what it looks like our author has done here is taking something that's very much in the world of an accountant, in the world of documents that detail shipping, production, etc., and move that into a literary text. And for that part, that's created an interesting discussion of why. You raised this question the second time we've kind of circled back to it. Are these folks afraid of saying Nero or whoever they might have thought? And the answer is possibly, if they felt that they were not wanting to call attention to themselves, even with a dead emperor, that's possible. Perhaps the region he's writing in has a particular, a hotbed of controversy, and that might also signal it as well. I don't want to downplay that issue. We just don't necessarily know that the author was hiding the number. He's taking this very common thing and putting it into his literary text, and that part we can be confident with. We can also kind of go back to this issue. This isn't a number that that had a long history, so he's not drawing upon a really negative devil's number, as the title of today's segment suggests.
3: Okay, Terry.
6: So Tom, can you talk about, you said it could also be an angel number rather than the devil's digit. So what is an angel number, and how do we determine the difference between the two?
4: So a little bit on the actual passage. It uses the phrase in Greek, ho arithmos autou, and that means the number of him. And so if I were to give a translation of it in just careful English here, not drawing upon one of the already existing translations, it would be something like, it is the number of a person. It is the number of 666. That would kind of capture exactly what it says. And why I say that is that word autou really seems to, for me, take away the possibility that this is some type of fallen angel or something like that. It seems to have in mind an actual human that has lived or will live. It could have some predictive value. So I shy away from the angel theory.
3: Okay. Ed.
7: Well, I can understand why in the early part of what we call the Common Era now, why the Christians would have spoken and used this kind of a code. And I don't know at what point the Roman Empire adopted Christianity, but does it make sense that this stuff kind of was frozen in time when it became safe to speak the real words as opposed to having to code everything?
4: Yeah, absolutely. My own background deals a lot with documents that survive from individuals, like letters or other types of correspondence. Why I mention that, in the first century of the modern era, we don't really see Christian names. And a fascinating thing happens in the third and fourth century. The number of people writing to each other and them having Christian names grows exponentially. And so to get a little bit of a detail to confirm something that you're saying, somewhere around the third, fourth century, a lot of the documents are now produced by people with Christian names, which would give us the information we need to say that the empire is quickly becoming Christian. And so by that time, I think you're right. I think by third, fourth century, this text written by someone in the first century is an artifact. And we just keep this number, even though we're not fully sure what it means. I think it's a great insight.
3: All right. It is coming down to the last couple minutes of this segment, and it's customary for us to ask to provide our guests with the last word on the show. So, Thomas, and then I'll ask our history buffs the same question. Why do you think knowing about the possible meaning for 666 or other names that follow this format is relevant in today's world?
4: I think, for me, on a very personal level, and why this is interesting, is not for the predictive value it might have for a person like an emperor or something, but to realize that Christians are speaking to one another in ways that show a kind of bonded identity, a shared community, a kind of, I don't want to use the word secret, but functionally a type of speech that not everyone recognizes, but these Christians who are concerned about one another, they recognize. And I think it's a really powerful moment in the beginning of Christian communities, where they have this type of speech. Hey, we really know who the beast is. We really know that God is faith. That's another one that they play around with, and learn to build this early kind of core teachings around these esoteric ideas.
3: Okay. Terry, what do you think?
6: Well, it's relevant today because we still see that number being used in film and literature. And so people, even today in popular culture, have some sort of interpretation of that number.
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3: 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That's fine. We will come back and we'll wrap things up, so please stay tuned. 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
3: This concludes the 670th show of ROI, Relevant or Irrelevant. Our producer and engineer is Dave Baker. Our program manager is Rick Sweet. And the theme song for our show is titled Kayla's Theme, which was written and performed by Mark Zaptel. My name is John Keeley, and we would like to thank our noted guest, Dr. Thomas Wayman, professor of classics in the Department of Comparative Arts and Letters at Brigham Young University, who talked to us about 666 meaning, the angel number or the devil's digits. The history buffs for today's show were Terry Toppler and Ed Broders. This is ROI, Relevant or Irrelevant, on KALA. The views expressed on this show are not necessarily those of St. Ambrose University or KALA. We would like to wish all our listeners to experience the great Basutu proverb, Hotso Pula Nala, peace, reign, and prosperity. And remember, historians are horrible fortune tellers. Good night.

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